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2: 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The participants are Anand Sharma, environmentalist, and Rajesh Lake, anchor.
3: Namaskar and welcome to Spotlight. I'm your host, Rajesh Lake, and today we turn our attention to the issue that affects every citizen, every institution, and every generation, strengthening environmental governance. Environmental challenges today go far beyond pollution control. They include climate change, biodiversity loss, sustainable energy transition, urban growth, and the effective implementation of environmental laws. To discuss these and more, we welcome Anand Sharma, environmentalist.
4: Thank you, Rajeshji.
3: To begin with, we would like to know from you, Anand, what do we understand the term environmental governance and why has it become especially important?
4: Actually, see, because as we know, we have limited resources on this planet, but unlimited appetite. And on top of that, you have a 140 crore population and 9 billion people on this planet. And we have to feed them, we have to provide them transport, we have to provide them all kinds of facilities. So we have already exceeded the carrying capacity of the planet. So naturally there is a stress, and all this has led to environmental degradation on one hand. And then people are saying now climate crisis or climate chaos. So, And you know about global warming and climate change, people are talking about that. Mm. So these are the issues. And then one side you have climate change, you have biodiversity loss, as you said, and then pollution. So these are three top, issues which are affecting our planet. And naturally, when your nature or your environment gets affected, it affects the quality of life as well.
3: Today, while inaugurating the International Conference on the Future of Environment and Climate Dynamics in New Delhi, Prime Minister Narendra Modi said that developing countries have often been unfairly held responsible for carbon emissions. Let's hear what he had to say.
5: Carbon emission ki zimmedari galat tarike se vikasshil deshon par dali jati rahi hai. 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

0: में 6 गुना ज्यादा प्रति व्यक्ति कार्बन एमिशन हो रहा है.
1: Anand, the Prime Minister highlighted that India is the only country in the G20 that has successfully fulfilled the commitment made at the COP21 summit in Paris ahead of schedule. And the Prime Minister also said that over the past 12 years, India has made extraordinary progress in every field related to the environment. How has this gone about? Is it because of the policies that we have implemented? Is it the reforms that we have introduced? What do you attribute this to?
2: Yeah, this is mainly the policy. And as you know, we have a policy of International Solar Alliance. That's a big initiative by the Indian government, where more than 100 countries, I think they are a member of that. And India has already made this alliance. And we are also talking about one sun, one world and one grid. And similarly, one sun, one country and one grid. And if you see 12 years back, our solar energy production was hardly 2 gigawatt. Now, I think last year it was something like 160 gigawatt. So there is tremendous progress. But I still feel we have to do much more than that. And then in addition to that, you have Global Biofuel Alliance, International Big Cat Alliance, Mission Lifestyle for Environment. So all this number of initiatives have been done, the policies have been rightly placed, and all this has led to more and more clean green energy and solar energy. If you talk about the, as I said, from something like 2 gigawatt 12 years ago to now 160 gigawatt. Similarly, farmers, families, 150 lakh families have been provided solar panels, so that means they're not dependent on national grid. Similarly, 30 lakh farmers have been provided with solar pumps. Otherwise, suppose they need, electricity to pull water from the groundwater. And if there's no electricity, their crop will be affected. So those pumps have been provided. LED bulbs have been provided to the large number of people. So that is very efficient and your emission has come down. Okay. So as he said, already as a global scale, our carbon emission was much, much lower as compared to developed countries. But on top of that, we have taken all these initiatives which are for other countries to emulate. And not only this, if you see carbon emission, because all these initiatives which we have taken, this has led to reduction of carbon emission by 20 crore ton, which is a huge
1: number.
2: Reduction in the carbon emission. And then clean energy, wind energy has grown 3 times. In addition to that, green hydrogen. India has one of the longest train which is running on green hydrogen.
1: So noteworthy is the fact that the Prime Minister mentioned about all these initiatives that you mentioned, vision of one sun, one world, one grid, or the International Solar Alliance. He also talked about the mission lifestyle for environment. I would like you to throw some light on that.
2: Absolutely. If you see about 50 years back and now, so our lifestyle has changed. We have become a society of overconsumption. So our lifestyle is such, people want big houses, big cars and everything. So when you do that, so naturally you emit more, your carbon footprint increases. So we have to simplify our lifestyle. Even if we have to use transport, we have to use, efficient transport, like electrical vehicles or metro. So we need to change. People have to change their lifestyle, and they have to reduce their carbon footprint. They have to reduce their water footprint. And if you do that, so naturally it will be sustainable.
1: Moving on, the international conference brings together judicial representatives, environmental experts and policymakers from different countries. How could such a platform improve cooperation and encourage the sharing of effective environmental governance practices?
2: See, environment and climate, they go hand in hand. And atmosphere has no boundaries. So, if you are emitting some pollutants here, it goes somewhere and travels to Antarctica or an Arctic and depletes your ozone. So, naturally, if you have to tackle these kind of environmental issues, so all the countries have to cooperate. Cooperation is very, very important. If you keep on destroying something here, it affects you something here. Now we call it butterfly effect. If butterfly flutters its wings here, it will lead to creation of a hurricane somewhere in the Pacific. So that's the theory of chaos.
1: So Anand, how can environmental laws be enforced more consistently while ensuring that decisions are based on sound scientific evidence and reliable environmental data?
2: Data is very, very important. That too, reliable data. If you see, for example, construction, if you see in Delhi, the government, the moment they see that pollution levels are high, they tell the people to stop construction. So this kind of data-based actions has to be taken. And if you have the good quality data, and if you're monitoring your carbon,

0: emissions, you are monitoring your water consumption. If you do all that, then you can take action, fine. But question comes monitoring, whether people are implementing that or not. Over the years, if you see, in 70s and 80s, there were a lot of environmental movements and it brought certain laws. Laws became stricter and some improvement was there. But now our consumption, our lifestyle, that is creating problem. And okay. That is in front of us, whether it is Yamuna River or Ganga River, although government is trying their level best. But people have to be sensitized. They are somehow disconnected with the nature. So that connect has to be there. Why? How it is helping us or how it is harming us.
1: So each one has to understand that they have a role to play. The Prime Minister has also highlighted, Anant, India's relatively low per capita carbon emissions and its progress in meeting international climate commitments. How should India present its climate action while also addressing its future development needs?
0: Now, because we are in a developing stage and our economy is going up, but this so-called developed countries, they are telling us that your carbon emissions are increasing. Definitely, it will increase. Naturally, when you develop, you do industrialization, it increases. But as we have to put a point, as the PM has said, our per capita carbon emission is half of the average, global average one. Yeah. And it is 6 times lesser than the developed countries. So we have to stick to that. We are producing, emitting much, much less carbon. And we have a right to development.
1: So India has also placed considerable emphasis, Anand, on renewable energy, clean mobility and green hydrogen. What regulatory and administrative measures are needed to ensure that this energy transition is both rapid and environmentally sustainable?
0: Yes, it has to be rapid. For example, we have done a lot, but we have to make it much faster. Proper monitoring mechanisms, and we have to also ensure whatever structures we have already put in the field, like solar panels or wind energy turbines, they are regularly, maintenance has to be there.
1: The Prime Minister also talked about renewable energy. Let's hear what he said.
2: हमारा बड़ा फोकस रिन्यूएबल एनर्जी पर रहा है और इसने पर्यावरण सुरक्षा में बड़ी भूमिका निभाई है। भारत G20 में इकलौता ऐसा देश है जिसने पेरिस में COP21 समिट में जो भी कमिटमेंट्स किए थे उन सारे कमिटमेंट्स को समय से पहले पूरा करके दिखाया है। नॉन फॉसिल फ्यूल, सोलर एनर्जी कैपेसिटी, कार्बन एमिशन पर रोकथाम, हर पैरामीटर पर भारत की परफॉर्मेंस दुनिया में आज सकारात्मक रूप से चर्चा का विषय है।
1: The Chief Justice of India has referred to the constitutional duty of citizens to protect and improve the natural environment, including forests, lakes, rivers and wildlife. Now, my question to you, Anand, is how can this constitutional principle be translated into everyday civic behavior and government action?
0: That's what first thing is that, as I was telling you, there is a disconnect with the nature. People are living in AC houses, AC offices, AC car, AC mall. So they hardly have time for the nature. So there's a disconnect. So you have to take them to the nature. Nature is a free lab available to us. Right from the beginning, you have to take them to the field so that they see themselves, butterflies, birds, their role. So all this, they need to be sensitized.
1: So technology has made it very, very easy for people to access things. But when it comes to nature and all, they don't go out and see. And that is what you're referring to, Anand.
0: Yes.
1: So non-fossil fuel sources now account for more than half of India's installed electricity capacity. And the country has emerged as a major renewable energy producer. What are the next governance challenges in integrating renewable energy into the national power system?
0: If you see the Ministry of Environment building, I think they have enough solar panels and they generate a lot of energy and they are contributing to the grid. So that is one. Second thing is people all over the world are now talking about living off the grid. That means you need not depend on the national grid. If you have your own solar panel, you generate your electricity. If you have small streams near your house, you have small hydroelectric projects. Similarly, if you are high in the hills, a lot of wind energy is available. If you are near the ocean, so wherever you are there, try to, depending on the orography and location, you generate suitable renewable energy and don't depend on grid. So off the grid, living on grid is, I think, the latest thing. Otherwise, I think a lot of good projects are there. be it hydrogen

0: renewable energy, wind energy, solar energy. All these things are excellent steps by the government, and a lot of progress has taken place.
1: Okay, India's conservation efforts have recorded progress, Anand, in protecting species such as the tigers, lions and elephants, while attention is also given to vultures and the great Indian bustard. Why must wildlife governance focus on habitats and ecological balance rather than on individual species alone?
0: See, this is an ecosystem, and in the food chain, food web, everything is connected. Say, for example, if you kill the snakes, rat number will increase. So you have to focus on the ecosystem because it's interconnected. And naturally, if you protect any ecosystem and you make it more and more diverse, it will be resilient and it will survive. But if you make it a monoculture and reduce the species, it will become less and less resilient and it will collapse.
1: Okay. In the end, I would like to quote what the Prime Minister said, that this earth is our mother and we are her children. And with this thinking, India is working to build a responsible and sustainable future. So thank you so much for joining Akashvani.
0: Thank you, Rajeshji.
2: 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The participants were Anand Sharma, environmentalist, and Rajesh Lake, anchor. 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

0: Saudara-saudara pendengar, di sini siaran luar negeri Akashvani Seksi Bahasa Indonesia India. 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
1: Spotlight. This is Akashvani. In the program Spotlight, now we bring you a discussion on strengthening environmental governance. The participants are Anand Sharma, environmentalist, and Rajesh Lake, anchor.
2: Namaskar and welcome to Spotlight. I'm your host, Rajesh Lake, and today we turn our attention to the issue that affects every citizen, every institution, and every generation, strengthening environmental governance. Environmental challenges today go far beyond pollution control. They include climate change, biodiversity loss, sustainable energy transition, urban growth, and the effective implementation of environmental laws. To discuss these and more, we welcome Anand Sharma, environmentalist.
3: Thank you, Rajeshji.
2: To begin with, we would like to know from you, Anand, what do we understand the term environmental governance and why has it become especially important?
3: Actually, see, because as we know, we have limited resources on this planet, but unlimited appetite. And on top of that, we have 140 crore population and 9 billion people on this planet. And we have to feed them, we have to provide them transport, we have to provide them all kinds of facilities. So we have already exceeded the carrying capacity of the planet. So naturally, there is a stress. And all this has led to environmental degradation on one hand. And then people are saying now climate crisis or climate chaos. So, And you know about global warming and climate change, people are talking about that. So these are the issues. And then one side, you have climate change, you have biodiversity loss, as you said, and then pollution. So these are three top, issues which are affecting our planet. And naturally, when your nature or your environment gets affected, it affects the quality of life as well.
2: Today, while inaugurating the International Conference on the Future of Environment and Climate Dynamics in New Delhi, Prime Minister Narendra Modi said that developing countries have often been unfairly held responsible for carbon emissions. Let's hear what he had to say.
4: Carbon emission ki zimmedari galat tarike se vikasshil deshon par dali jati rahi hai. Jabki aitihasik sachchai ye hai, aaj bhi prati vyakti carbon emission mein Bharat ka yogdan global average ke aadhe se bhi kam hai. 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
2: Anand, the Prime Minister highlighted that India is the only country in the G20 that has successfully fulfilled the commitment made at the COP21 summit in Paris ahead of schedule. And the Prime Minister also said that over the past 12 years, India has made extraordinary progress in every field related to the environment. How has this gone about? Is it because of the policies that we have implemented? Is it the reforms that we have introduced? What do you attribute this to?
3: Yeah, this is mainly the policy.

0: And as you know, we have a policy of International Solar Alliance. That's a big initiative by the Indian government, where more than 100 countries, I think, they are a member of that. And India has already made this alliance. And we are also talking about one sun, one world, and one grid. And similarly, one sun, one country, and one grid. And if you see, 12 years back, our solar energy production was hardly 2 gigawatt. Now, I think last year it was something like 160 gigawatt. So there is tremendous progress. But I still feel we have to do much more than that. And then in addition to that, you have Global Biofuel Alliance, International Big Cat Alliance, Mission Lifestyle for Environment. So all this number of initiatives have been done, the policies have been rightly placed, and all this has led to more and more clean, green energy and solar energy. If you talk about the, as I said, from something like 2 gigawatt 12 years ago to now 160 gigawatt. Similarly, farmers, families, and 50 lakh families have been provided solar panels. So that means they're not dependent on national grid. Similarly, 30 lakh farmers have been provided with solar pumps. Otherwise, suppose they need, electricity to pull water from the groundwater. And if there's no electricity, their crop will be affected. So those pumps have been provided. LED bulbs have been provided to the large number of people. So that is very efficient and your emission has come down. So as he said, already as a global scale, our carbon emission was much, much lower as compared to developed countries. But on top of that, we have taken all these initiatives which are for other countries to emulate. And not only this, if you see carbon emission, because all these initiatives which we have taken, this has led to reduction of carbon emission by 20 crore ton, which is a huge,
1: huge,
0: huge, huge
1: number.
0: Reduction in the carbon emission. And then clean energy, wind energy. Wind energy has grown three times. In addition to that, green hydrogen. India has one of the longest train which is running on green hydrogen.
1: Sonan, noteworthy is the fact that the Prime Minister mentioned about all these initiatives that you mentioned, vision of one sun, one world, one grid, or the International Solar Alliance. He also talked about the Mission Lifestyle for Environment. I would like you to throw some light on that.
0: Absolutely. If you see about 50 years back and now, so our lifestyle has changed. We have become a society of overconsumption. So our lifestyle is such, people want big houses, big cars and everything. So when you do that, so naturally you emit more, your carbon footprint increases. So we have to simplify our lifestyle. Even if we have to use transport, we have to use, efficient transport, like electrical vehicles or metro. So we need to change. People have to change their lifestyle. And they have to reduce their carbon footprint, they have to reduce their water footprint. And if you do that, so naturally it will be sustainable.
1: Moving on, the international conference brings together judicial representatives, environmental experts, and policymakers from different countries. How can such a platform improve cooperation and encourage the sharing of effective environmental governance practices?
0: See, environment and climate, they go hand in hand. And atmosphere has no boundaries. So, if you are emitting some pollutants here, it goes somewhere and travels to Antarctica or an Arctic and depletes your ozone. So, naturally, if you have to tackle these kind of environmental issues, so all the countries have to cooperate. Cooperation is very, very important. If you keep on destroying something here, it affects you something here. Now we call it butterfly effect. If butterfly flutters its wings here, it will lead to creation of a hurricane somewhere in the Pacific. So that's the theory of chaos.
1: So, Anand, how can environmental laws be enforced more consistently while ensuring that decisions are based on sound scientific evidence and reliable environmental data?
0: Data is very, very important. That too, reliable data. If you see, for example, construction, if you see in Delhi, the government, the moment they see that pollution levels are high, they tell the people to stop construction. So this kind of data-based actions has to be taken. And if you have the good quality data, and if you're monitoring your carbon emissions, you are monitoring your water consumption, if you do all that, then you can take action, fine. But question comes monitoring, whether people are implementing that or not. Over the years, if you see, in 70s and 80s, there were a lot of environmental movements. And it brought certain laws. Laws became stricter and some improvement was there. But now our consumption, our lifestyle, that is creating problem. And that is in front of us, whether it is Yamuna River or Ganga River, although government is trying their level best. But people have to be sensitized. they are somehow disconnected with the nature. So that connect has to be there. Why, how it is helping us, or how

0: it is harming us.
1: So each one has to understand that they have a role to play.
0: A role to play.
1: The Prime Minister has also highlighted, Anant, India's relatively low per capita carbon emissions and its progress in meeting international climate commitments. How should India present its climate action while also addressing its future development needs?
0: Now, because we are in a developing stage and our economy is going up, but this developed, so-called developed countries, they are telling us that your carbon emissions are increasing. Definitely, it will increase. Naturally, when you develop, you do industrialization, it increases. But as we have to put a point, as the PM has said, our per capita carbon emission is half of the average, global average one. Yeah. And it is 6 times lesser than the developed countries. So we have to stick to that. We are producing, emitting much, much less carbon. And we have a right to development.
1: So India has also placed considerable emphasis, Anand, on renewable energy, clean mobility and green hydrogen. What regulatory and administrative measures are needed to ensure that this energy transition is both rapid and environmentally sustainable?
0: Yes, it has to be rapid. For example, we have done a lot, but we have to make it much faster. Proper monitoring mechanisms. And we have to also ensure whatever structures we have already put in the field, like solar panels or wind energy turbines, they are regularly, maintenance has to be there.
1: The Prime Minister also talked about renewable energy. Let's hear what he said.
2: हमारा बड़ा फोकस रिन्यूएबल एनर्जी पर रहा है और इसने पर्यावरण सुरक्षा में बड़ी भूमिका निभाई है. भारत G20 में इकलौता ऐसा देश है जिसने पेरिस में COP21 समिट में जो भी कमिटमेंट्स किए थे उन सारे कमिटमेंट्स को समय से पहले पूरा करके दिखाया है. नॉन फॉसिल फ्यूल सोलर एनर्जी कैपेसिटी कार्बन एमिशन पर रोकथाम हर पैरामीटर पर भारत की परफॉर्मेंस दुनिया में आज सकारात्मक रूप से चर्चा का विषय है.
1: The Chief Justice of India has referred to the constitutional duty of citizens to protect and improve the natural environment, including forests, lakes, rivers, and wildlife. Now, my question to you, Anand, is how can this constitutional principle be translated into everyday civic behavior and government action?
0: That's what first thing is that, as I was telling you, there is a disconnect with the nature. People are living in AC houses, AC offices, AC car, AC mall. So they hardly have time for the nature. So there's a disconnect. So you have to take them to the nature. Nature is a free lab available to us. Right from the beginning, you have to take them to the field so that they see themselves, butterflies, birds, their role. So all this, they need to be sensitized.
1: So technology has made it very, very easy for people to access things. But when it comes to nature and all, they don't go out and see. And that is what you're referring to, Anand.
0: Yes.
1: So non-fossil fuel sources now account for more than half of India's installed electricity capacity. And the country has emerged as a major renewable energy producer. What are the next governance challenges in integrating renewable energy into the national power system?
0: If you see the Ministry of Environment building, I think they have enough solar panels and they generate a lot of energy and they are contributing to the grid. So that is one. Second thing is people all over the world are now talking about living off the grid. That means you need not depend on the national grid. If you have your own solar panel, you generate your electricity. If you have small streams near your house, you have small hydroelectric projects. Similarly, if you are high in the hills, a lot of wind energy is available. If you are near the ocean, so wherever you are there, try to, depending on the orography and location, you generate suitable renewable energy and don't depend on grid. So off the grid, living on grid is, I think, the latest thing. Otherwise, I think a lot of good projects are there, be it hydrogen, renewable energy, wind energy, solar energy. All these things are excellent steps by the government and a lot of, progress has taken place.
1: Okay. India's conservation efforts have recorded progress, Anand, in protecting species such as the tigers, lions and elephants, while attention is also given to vultures and the great Indian bustard. Why must wildlife governance focus on habitats and ecological balance rather than on individual species alone?
0: See, this is an ecosystem and in the food chain, food web, everything is connected. Say, for example, if you kill the snakes, rat number will increase.

0: So you have to focus on the ecosystem because it's interconnected. And naturally, if you protect any ecosystem and you make it more and more diverse, it will be resilient and it will survive. But if you make it a monoculture and reduce the species, it will become less and less resilient and it will collapse.
1: Okay. In the end, I would like to quote what the Prime Minister said, that this earth is our mother and we are her children. And with this thinking, India is working to build a responsible and sustainable future. So thank you so much for joining Akashvani.
0: Thank you, Rajeshji.
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1: 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The headlines. Government makes Aadhaar biometric authentication mandatory for subsidized refills of LPG cylinders from 1st of next month. Rashtriya Sankalp Samaroh being organized at 1067 locations across the country today as part of 100 weeks Nasha Mukt Yuva Abhiyan. Election Commission to hold special camps in all polling stations in Delhi today to assist citizens regarding inclusion and deletion of names in electoral rolls. IMD forecasts heavy rainfall in coastal Andhra Pradesh, Telangana, Tamil Nadu, Keralam, Karnataka and Andaman and Nicobar Islands today. And Indian men score resounding 3-1 victory over Spain at Chess Olympiad in Samarkand. Women's team beat Mongolia 3-1. And now the news in detail. Government has said that biometric Aadhaar authentication is mandatory for subsidized domestic LPG refills from 1st October this year. Domestic LPG consumers will need to have completed biometric Aadhaar authentication to book refills at the regulated retail selling price with applicable subsidy. More from our correspondent.
2: Biometric Aadhaar authentication ensures that subsidized LPG reaches only genuine and deserving households. Linking each connection to the Aadhaar authenticated consumer will help prevent diversion of subsidized domestic cylinders for commercial and industrial use. It will remove duplicate and ineligible connections and make subsidy delivery transparent and targeted. The Petroleum and Natural Gas Ministry said that the process is not meant to deny LPG to any genuine household, and every eligible consumer has several easy ways to complete it. It said 27.43 crore consumers have already completed authentication and do not need to do anything further. Authentication can be completed at the time of delivery, at the distributor's showroom, or an oil marketing company mobile app. The Petroleum and Natural Gas Ministry has urged consumers who have not yet completed biometric Aadhaar authentication to do that before 1st October 2026. With Suparna Saikia, Saklayan Akhtar for Akashvani News, Delhi.
1: The Nasha Mukt Yuva for Viksit Bharat 100 Weeks Nasha Mukt Yuva Abhiyan will witness a major nationwide youth mobilization today. The Ministry of Youth Affairs and Sports said that Rashtriya Sankalp Samaroh is being organized across 1,067 locations in the country. It added that this program will be organized across 471 district My Bharat offices, along with 596 locations of partner organizations. The Samaroh will bring the campaign's message directly to young people through Nasha Mukt Pledge, signature campaign, thematic street plays, slogan writing, and youth-led discussions. Bharatiya Janata Party Punjab's Nasha Mukt Punjab Yatras, which the party national president Nitin Naveen launched from the border district of Pathankot on September 18, is getting a remarkable response from the people of the state. Yesterday, Delhi Chief Minister Rekha Gupta, while launching the second out of the four phases of the Yatras from Fatehgarh Sahib, termed it as a movement of a new beginning in Punjab. She said, Nasha Mukt Punjab Yatra is not merely a political program, but a call for collective action to free Punjab from drugs, crime and fear. More from our correspondent.
3: The 13-day long Nasha Mukt Punjab Yatra, which has started with the tagline of Bhajpa da Nara, Nasha Mukana Sara, is focusing on three major challenges presently confronting Punjab. These are growing drug menace, deteriorating law and order,

0: And corruption at every level of governance. The third Yatra will be launched today by Union Minister of State for Law and Justice Arjun Ram Meghwal from Fazilka's Sadiki border. And tomorrow, the fourth phase will be flagged off by Union Agriculture Minister Shivraj Singh Chauhan and Haryana Chief Minister Nayab Singh Saini from Talwandi, Sabo and Bathinda. The Nasha Mukt Punjab Yatra will conclude in the presence of Union Home Minister Amit Shah on September 30th at Jalandhar. Rajesh Bali, Akashwani News, Jalandhar.
1: Prime Minister Narendra Modi has distributed more than 51,000 appointment letters to newly appointed youth in various government organizations at the 20th Rozgar Mela through video conferencing yesterday. Speaking on the occasion, Mr. Modi emphasized the pivotal role of youth in building a developed and self-reliant India. He said that in recent years, the central government has consistently focused on equipping the youth with the skills and opportunities needed to prepare for the future.
2: बीते वर्षों में भारत सरकार का निरंतर जोर युवाओं को भविष्य के लिए तैयार करने पर रहा है. नेशनल एजुकेशन पॉलिसी, स्किल इंडिया मिशन, प्रधानमंत्री कौशल विकास योजना या अप्रेंटिसशिप को बढ़ावा देने का 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
1: Prime Minister Narendra Modi is completing 25 years in public service, a journey defined by the mantra of Jan Seva Se Desh Seva and a relentless commitment that continues today. Guided by this vision for Seva and Sushasan, the government has been ceaselessly working towards achieving the goal of a Viksit Bharat by 2047. Through inclusive development and social empowerment, this dedication is transforming lives. Today, in this special series, Seva Sankalp Abhiyan, we bring you an instance of how this vision has been translated into action through the introduction of the Goods and Services Tax, or GST.
3: The GST was introduced in 2017 with the aim of consolidating a fragmented internal market divided by central and state taxes, cascading taxation and border checkposts. 17 taxes and 13 cesses were brought under a common framework, making one nation, one tax, one market a practical reality. Before GST, interstate movement could involve repeated tax checks, paperwork and long waits. The recent reforms in the GST rates have been welcomed by both the industry and the common people. Speaking to Akashwani News, Chairman of MVIRDC, World Trade Center, Mumbai and President of All India Association of Industries, Dr. Vijay Kalantri, said that the rationalization of tax rates has encouraged citizens to pay taxes.
4: The reduction in GST has rationalized the tax structure. However, there are some items which further need reduction, which is under the consideration of the government. However, the revenue has no loss on revenue, because after reduction, the revenue has gone up and it has benefited the common man.
3: Neha Kulkarni, a working professional from Mumbai, has said that the reduction in GST on essential items has lowered her family's monthly expenses and resulted in significant savings.
5: A large part of our monthly budget goes towards everyday essentials like toothpaste, shampoo, soap, hair oil, dairy products and other household items. With the recent changes in GST rates, there is a sense of relief.
3: Over the last 9 years, GST reforms have simplified taxation, eased compliance and brought greater relief to consumers and businesses, contributing to a significant transformation in the lives of citizens. Prarthana, Akashwani News, Mumbai.
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1: Welcome back. You're listening to Morning News. The Election Commission will hold special camps across all polling station locations in the national capital today. The day-long drive aims to assist citizens with fresh inclusions, objections for proposed inclusions or deletions of name in electoral rolls, and corrections to particulars in the electoral rolls. Booth-level officers will remain present at designated polling booths to receive applications. People can submit Form 6 for new voter enrollment, Form 7 for objections or deletion of entries, and Form 8 for any corrections or updating of details in the electoral rolls. addressing the media regarding the ongoing SIR process in

0: the national capital, Delhi Chief Electoral Officer Ashok Kumar has clarified that electoral registration officers can consider documents other than those listed in the notice during hearings on the case-to-case basis.
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2: Notices are being served to those who are unmapped. The notices are to address discrepancies. The list attached with the notices is not exhaustive and the voters can produce relevant documents. The EROs will consider these things on a case-to-case basis.
1: वो डिस्पोज होते जाएंगे उसी हिसाब से सक्सेसिव नोटिसेस इश्यू होते जाएंगे.
0: Akhil Bharatiya Vidyarthi Parishad, ABVP, has secured three major posts in the Delhi University Students' Union or DUSU elections. ABVP's Yash Dabas won the post of President, while Riya Chavari secured victory for Secretary and Lakshya Raj Singh for Joint Secretary. However, independent candidate Dipanshu Shaheen emerged victorious for the position of Vice President. Defence Minister Rajnath Singh and Home Minister Amit Shah have congratulated ABVP for the success in the DUSU elections. Information and Broadcasting Minister Ashwini Vaishnav has cautioned that the semiconductor industry should be prepared for cyber attacks and any kind of disruption by countries that do not want India to move up the semiconductor value chain. Talking to a media house in New Delhi, Mr. Vaishnav said that India has to continuously be watchful of the potential geopolitical risks that will arise because it is now emerging as a country that can design and manufacture chips.
3: There are many challenges. It's a very difficult industry. Such a difficult industry requires lots and lots of efforts on every front. Both the industry and the government and the state governments, they have to work in tandem. We have to continuously be watchful of the potential geopolitical risks which will arise because India is now emerging as a country which can design and manufacture chips. Obviously, that will be seen as a threat by many other established players.
0: In international news, Iran has communicated its conditions to international mediators for restarting negotiation with United States. It has also warned that Tehran is prepared for a decisive war if Washington rejects its demands. Mohsen Rezai, Secretary of Iran's Supreme National Security Council, said Iran's conditions included an end to the war on all fronts, the release of frozen Iranian funds, and an end to the naval blockade. In a separate post on X, Rezai said that Iran has announced seven conditions for beginning negotiations with Washington and described Tehran's position as clear and unambiguous. The India Meteorological Department, IMD, has forecast heavy rainfall over coastal Andhra Pradesh, Karnataka, Kerala, Mahe, Tamil Nadu, Telangana, Andaman and Nicobar Islands today. The Met Department has predicted thunderstorms accompanied by lightning and gusty winds over Madhya Maharashtra, Orissa, Karnataka, Tamil Nadu, Puducherry and Karaikal till tomorrow. On to sports now. In chess Olympiad, Indian men's team defeated Spain 3-1 with world champion D. Gukesh leading the way with a clean victory over former world championship challenger Alexey Shirov in Samarkand yesterday. Meanwhile, R. Pragyananda was held to a draw by David Anton Guijarro, while Nihal Sarin also settled for a draw against James Santos Latasa. In the women's section, India recorded a 3-1 victory over Mongolia. B. Savita Shree continued her impressive run with a fourth consecutive win, defeating seasoned player Bakht Kuyag. The 20th Asian Games 2026 will see several Indian athletes begin their medal hunt across multiple disciplines today. In today's cricket event, Indian women team will face Bangladesh in the semi-final. The knockout match will start at 10:30 a.m. Indian time. And now for a look at today's newspapers, it's over to Renu Kataria.
4: Thank you, Saira. ABVP sweeps 3 of 4 DUSU seats, NSUI rebel wins VP post, writes in the Tan Times, while the Sunday Tribune headlines, ABVP sweeps DUSU poll again, independence VP post win stuns rivals. FTA skilling incentives opening new employment avenues for youth, says Prime Minister, writes Sunday Pioneer. The Hindu also quotes the Prime Minister in its headline, developing nations wrongly blamed for emissions. The Sunday Statesman reports, Bengal bipolar drama, Mamta's Reginagar candidate does U-turn after pull-out decision. The Asian Age headlines, India rejects new US tariffs pressure. And finally, Sunday Pioneer writes, end of an era. 1965 war hero Cook passes away. The legendary Indian Air Force fighter pilot, Flight Lieutenant Alfred Cook, played a crucial role in defending Kalaikunda in the 1965 Indo-Pak War and was awarded the Veer Chakra for the classic dogfight.

0: Spotlight. This is Akashvani. In the program Spotlight, now we bring you a discussion on strengthening environmental governance. The participants are Anand Sharma, environmentalist, and Rajesh Lake, anchor.
1: Namaskar and welcome to Spotlight. I'm your host, Rajesh Lake, and today we turn our attention to the issue that affects every citizen, every institution, and every generation, strengthening environmental governance. Environmental challenges today go far beyond pollution control. They include climate change, biodiversity loss, sustainable energy transition, urban growth, and the effective implementation of environmental laws. To discuss these and more, we welcome Anand Sharma, environmentalist.
2: Thank you, Rajeshji.
1: To begin with, we would like to know from you, Anand, what do we understand the term environmental governance and why has it become especially important?
2: Actually, see, because as we know, we have limited resources on this planet, but unlimited appetite. And on top of that, you have a 140 crore population and 9 billion people on this planet. And we have to feed them, we have to provide them transport, we have to provide them all kinds of facilities. So we have already exceeded the carrying capacity of the planet. So naturally, there is a stress. And all this has led to environmental degradation on one hand. And then people are saying now climate crisis or climate chaos. So, And you know about global warming and climate change, people are talking about that. Mm. So these are the issues. And then one side, you have climate change. You have biodiversity loss, as you said, and then pollution. So these are three top, issues which are affecting our planet. And naturally, when your nature or your environment gets affected, it affects the quality of life as well.
1: Today, while inaugurating the International Conference on the Future of Environment and Climate Dynamics in New Delhi, Prime Minister Narendra Modi said that developing countries have often been unfairly held responsible for carbon emissions. Let's hear what he had to say.
3: Carbon emission ki jimmedari galat tarike se vikasshil deshon par dali jati rahi hai. Jabki aitihasik sachchai ye hai, aaj bhi prati vyakti carbon emission mein Bharat ka yogdan global average ke aadhe se bhi kam hai. 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
1: Anand, the Prime Minister highlighted that India is the only country in the G20 that has successfully fulfilled the commitment made at the COP21 summit in Paris ahead of schedule. And the Prime Minister also said that over the past 12 years, India has made extraordinary progress in every field related to the environment. How has this gone about? Is it because of the policies that we have implemented? Is it the reforms that we have introduced? What do you attribute this to?
2: Yeah, this is mainly the policy. And as you know, we have a policy of International Solar Alliance. Mm. That's a big initiative by the Indian government, where more than 100 countries, I think they are a member of that. And India has already made this alliance. And we are also talking about one sun, one world and one grid. And similarly, one sun, one country and one grid. And if you see 12 years back, our solar energy production was hardly 2 gigawatt. Now, I think last year it was something like 160 gigawatt. So there is tremendous progress. But I still feel we have to do much more than that. And then in addition to that, you have Global Biofuel Alliance, International Big Cat Alliance, Mission Lifestyle for Environment. So all this number of initiatives have been done, the policies have been rightly placed, and all this has led to more and more clean, green energy and solar energy. If you talk about the, as I said, from something like 2 gigawatt 12 years ago to now 160 gigawatt. Similarly, farmers, families, and 50 lakh families have been provided solar panels. So that means they're not dependent on national grid. Similarly, 30 lakh farmers have been provided with solar pumps. Otherwise, suppose they need, electricity to pull water from the groundwater. And if there's no electricity, their crop will be affected. So those pumps have been provided. LED bulbs have been provided to the large number of people. So that is very efficient and your emission has come down. Okay. So as he said, already as a global scale, our carbon emission was much, much lower as

0: compared to developed countries. But on top of that, we have taken all these initiatives which are for other countries to emulate. And not only this, if you see carbon emission, because all these initiatives which we have taken, this has led to reduction of carbon emission by 20 crore ton, which is a huge
1: number.
0: Reduction in the carbon emission. And then clean energy, wind energy. Wind energy has grown 3 times. In addition to that, green hydrogen. India has one of the longest train which is running on green hydrogen.
1: So, Anand, noteworthy is the fact that the Prime Minister mentioned about all these initiatives that you mentioned, vision of one sun, one world, one grid, or the International Solar Alliance. He also talked about the mission life, lifestyle for environment. I would like you to throw some light on that.
0: Absolutely. If you see about 50 years back and now, so our lifestyle has changed. We have become a society of overconsumption. So our lifestyle is such, you know, people want big houses, big cars and everything. So when you do that, so naturally you emit more. Your carbon footprint increases. So we have to simplify our lifestyle. Even if we have to use transport, we have to use, efficient transport, like electrical vehicles or metro. So we need to change. People have to change their lifestyle. And they have to reduce their carbon footprint. They have to reduce their water footprint. And if you do that, so naturally, it will be sustainable.
1: Moving on, the international conference brings together judicial representatives, environmental experts and policymakers from different countries. How could such a platform improve cooperation and encourage the sharing of effective environmental governance practices?
0: See, environment and climate, they go hand in hand. And atmosphere has no boundaries. So, if you are emitting some pollutants here, it goes somewhere and travels to Antarctica or an Arctic and depletes your ozone. So, naturally, if you have to tackle these kind of environmental issues, so all the countries have to cooperate. Cooperation is very, very important. If you keep on destroying something here, it affects you something here. Now we call it butterfly effect. If butterfly flutters its wings here, it will lead to creation of a hurricane somewhere in the Pacific. So that's the theory of chaos.
1: So Anand, how can environmental laws be enforced more consistently while ensuring that decisions are based on sound scientific evidence and reliable environmental data?
0: Data is very, very important. That too, reliable data. If you see, for example, construction, if you see in Delhi, the government, the moment they see that pollution levels are high, they tell the people to stop construction. So this kind of data-based actions has to be taken. And if you have the good quality data, and if you're monitoring your carbon emissions, you are monitoring your water consumption, if you do all that, then you can take action, fine. But question comes monitoring, whether people are implementing that or not. Over the years, if you see, in 70s and 80s, there were a lot of environmental movements. And it brought certain laws. Laws became stricter and some improvement was there. But now our consumption, our lifestyle, that is creating problem. And that is in front of us, whether it is Yamuna River or Ganga River, although government is trying their level best. But people have to be sensitized. They are somehow disconnected with the nature. So that connect has to be there. Why? How it is helping us or how it is harming us.
1: So each one has to understand that they have a role to play.
0: Role to play.
1: The Prime Minister has also highlighted, Anand, India's relatively low per capita carbon emissions and its progress in meeting international climate commitments. How should India present its climate action while also addressing its future development needs?
0: Now, because we are in a developing stage and our economy is going up, but this so-called developed countries, they are telling us that your carbon emissions are increasing. Definitely, it will increase. Naturally, when you develop, you do industrialization, it increases. But as we have to put a point, as the PM has said, our per capita carbon emission is half of the average global average one. Yeah. And it is 6 times lesser than the developed countries. So we have to stick to that. We are producing, emitting much, much less carbon. And we have a right to development.
1: So India has also placed considerable emphasis, Anand, on renewable energy, clean mobility and green hydrogen. What regulatory and administrative measures are needed to ensure that this energy transition is both rapid and environmentally sustainable?
0: Yes, it has to be rapid. For example, we have done a lot, but we have to make it much faster. Proper monitoring mechanisms, and we have to also ensure whatever structures we have already put in the field, like solar panels or wind energy turbines, they are regularly

0: I mean, maintenance has to be there.
1: The Prime Minister also talked about renewable energy. Let's hear what he said.
2: हमारा बड़ा फोकस रिन्यूएबल एनर्जी पर रहा है और इसने पर्यावरण सुरक्षा में बड़ी भूमिका निभाई है। भारत G20 में इकलौता ऐसा देश है जिसने पेरिस में COP21 समिट में जो भी कमिटमेंट्स किए थे उन सारे कमिटमेंट्स को समय से पहले पूरा करके दिखाया है। नॉन फॉसिल फ्यूल, सोलर एनर्जी कैपेसिटी, कार्बन एमिशन पर रोकथाम, हर पैरामीटर पर भारत की परफॉर्मेंस दुनिया में आज सकारात्मक रूप से चर्चा का विषय है।
1: The Chief Justice of India has referred to the constitutional duty of citizens to protect and improve the natural environment, including forests, lakes, rivers, and wildlife. Now, my question to you, Anand, is how can this constitutional principle be translated into everyday civic behavior and government action?
0: That's what first thing is that, as I was telling you, there is a disconnect with the nature. People are living in AC houses, AC offices, AC car, AC mall. So they hardly have time for the nature. So there's a disconnect. So you have to take them to the nature. I mean, nature is a free lab available to us. Right from the beginning, you have to take them to the field so that they see themselves, butterflies, birds, their role. So all this, they need to be sensitized.
1: So technology has made it very, very easy for people to access things. But when it comes to nature and all, they don't go out and see. And that is what you're referring to, Anand.
0: Yes.
1: So non-fossil fuel sources now account for more than half of India's installed electricity capacity. And the country has emerged as a major renewable energy producer. What are the next governance challenges in integrating renewable energy into the national power system?
0: If you see the Ministry of Environment building, I think they have enough solar panels and they generate a lot of energy and they are contributing to the grid. So that is one. Second thing is people all over the world are now talking about living off the grid. That means you need not depend on the national grid. If you have your own solar panel, you generate your electricity. If you have small streams near your house, you have small hydroelectric projects. Similarly, if you are in high in the hills, a lot of wind energy is available. If you are near the ocean, so wherever you are there, try to, I mean, depending on the orography and location, you generate suitable renewable energy and don't depend on grid. Mm-hmm. So off the grid, living on grid is, I think, the latest thing. Otherwise, I think a lot of good projects are there, be it hydrogen, renewable energy, wind energy, solar energy. All these things are excellent steps by the government and a lot of, I mean, progress has taken place.
1: Okay, India's conservation efforts have recorded progress, Anand, in protecting species such as the tigers, lions and elephants, while attention is also given to vultures and the great Indian bustard. Why must wildlife governance focus on habitats and ecological balance rather than on individual species alone?
0: See, this is an ecosystem and in the food chain, food web, everything is connected. Say, for example, if you kill the snakes, rat number will increase. So you have to focus on the ecosystem because it's interconnected. And naturally, if you protect any ecosystem and you make it more and more diverse, it will be resilient and it will survive. But if you make it a monoculture and reduce the species, it will become less and less resilient and it will collapse.
1: Okay. In the end, I would like to quote what the Prime Minister said, that this earth is our mother and we are her children. And with this thinking, India is working to build a responsible and sustainable future. So thank you so much for joining Akashvani.
0: Thank you, Rajeshji.
3: You were listening to a discussion on strengthening environmental governance. The participants were Anand Sharma, environmentalist, and Rajesh Lake, anchor. This program was produced and presented by the News Services Division of Akashvani. 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Spotlight.
4: أيها السادة، الآن قد حان الوقت لموجز الأخبار الصباحية. أكدت المملكة العربية السعودية أن المتمردين الحوثيين في اليمن حاولوا مهاجمة عاصمتها

0: enforcement and explore ways to strengthen environmental governance and institutional cooperation. Aman Yadav, Akashvani News, Delhi.
1: Government has said that biometric Aadhaar authentication is mandatory for subsidized domestic LPG refills from the 1st of October this year. Domestic LPG consumers will need to have completed biometric Aadhaar authentication to book refills at the regulated retail selling price with applicable subsidy, linking its connection

consumer will help prevent diversion of subsidized domestic cylinders for commercial and industrial use. It will remove duplicate and ineligible connections and make subsidy delivery transparent and targeted. Minister of Petroleum and Natural Gas has said the process is not meant to deny LPG to any genuine household, and every eligible consumer has several easy ways to complete it. In Mumbai, two people were killed and four others injured after an electric shock at a temporary drinking water stall near Ganesh Utsav Mandal in Kala Chowki early this morning. The injured were taken to a nearby hospitals. Of the injured is reported to be a critical condition, while three others are reported to be stable. In another incident in the state, three people were killed and one injured after a BMW car met with an accident on Mumbai's coastal road early this morning. The injured person has been admitted to hospital. Further investigation is underway. Senior journalist Payal Mehta passed away in Mumbai this morning. She was 46. Ms. Mehta, who was visiting the city, experienced sudden uneasiness and was rushed to a hospital where she breathed her last. Prime Minister Narendra Modi, Union Minister Amit Shah, Rajnath Singh and Ashwini Vaishnav have expressed condolence on her demise. Tensions have escalated in West Asia after Yemen's Houthi fighters launched missile and drone attacks targeting Saudi Arabia. Amid heightened regional tensions, the United States has urged its citizens to reconsider travel to and through the West Asia, warning of possible rapid escalation, flight disruptions and attacks targeting U.S. interests. On to sports. In Asian Games 2026, India's campaign continues strongly on day two in Japan today. India secured the silver medal in the women's 10-meter air rifle team event with Elavenil Valarivan, Sonam Muskar and Vidarsha Vinod combining to deliver the country's first medal of the Games. The Indian trio finished with a team total of 1,898 points, placing them behind China in the standings. Union Minister for Youth Affairs and Sports Dr. Mansukh Mandavia congratulated the team on winning the medal. In a social media post, Dr. Mandavia wished the champions and the entire Indian contingent many more moments of glory. India's Elavenil Valarivan clinched a silver medal in the women's 10-meter air rifle event at the Aichi Nagoya Asian Games in Japan today. She added the individual silver to the team silver she won earlier in the day. In hockey, the Indian women's team began the Asian Games 2026 campaign with a dominant 19-0 win over Uzbekistan in the Pool B opener at the Gifu Prefectural Green Stadium in Japan.

Aadhaar authenticated consumer will help prevent diversion of subsidized domestic cylinders for commercial and industrial use. It will remove duplicate and ineligible connections and make subsidy delivery transparent and targeted. Vice President C.P. Radhakrishnan will inaugurate the 9th India International Water Week 2026 in New Delhi the day after tomorrow. The five-day event has been organized on the theme Climate Resilient Water Management. Iran has communicated its conditions.

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1: Bandana becomes highest run scorer in Women's T20 International and IMD forecasts heavy rainfall over Andaman and Nicobar Islands, coastal Andhra Pradesh, Karnataka, Kerala, Tamil Nadu, Puducherry and Telangana today. President Draupadi Murmu will address valedictory session of the International Conference on the Future of Environment and Climate Dynamics in New Delhi this evening. The two-day conference has been organized by the National Green Tribunal, NGT. During the session, Union Minister of Power, Manohar Lal, Supreme Court Judge Justice B.V. Nagaratna, Chairperson of NGT, Justice Prakash Srivastav, and Solicitor General of India, Tushar Mehta, are likely to be present. We have a report.
2: The Conference on the Future of Environment and Climate Dynamics provided a platform for the exchange of judicial approaches, scientific knowledge, environmental governance practices, and institutional experiences across jurisdictions. The conference witnessed the participation of environmental experts, judges of the Supreme Court of India and High Courts, district court judges, secretaries of various ministries, senior government officials, and other stakeholders. It also brought together eminent judges and judicial representatives from 17 countries. It facilitated dialogue on critical environmental and climate challenges, including gaps in policy formulation, implementation and enforcement, and explore ways to strengthen environmental governance and institutional cooperation. Aman Yadav, Akashvani News, Delhi.
1: On day one of the conference yesterday, Prime Minister Narendra Modi said that India's contribution to per capita carbon emissions is less than half of global average. Mr. Modi said that India is rapidly working in areas like clean mobility and green hydrogen. Rashtriya Sankalp Samaroh has been organized at various locations in the country to eradicate drug abuse among youth as part of Nasha Mukt Yuva Abhiyan. The Minister of Youth Affairs and Sports has said that Rashtriya Sankalp Samaroh has been organized across 1,067 locations in the country. The Nasha Mukt Yuva for Viksit Bharat 100 Weeks Nasha Mukt Yuva Abhiyan is witnessing nationwide youth mobilization. The ministry added that this program will be organized across 471 districts, My Bharat offices, along with 596 locations of partner organizations. The Samaroh aims to bring the campaign's message directly to young people through Nasha Mukt Pledge, signature campaign, thematic street plays, slogan writing, and youth-led discussions. In Punjab, the third phase of Bharatiya Janata Party's Nasha Mukt Yatra was launched today by Union Minister of State for Law and Justice Arjun Ram Meghwal from Fazilka's Sadiqi border. The Union Minister paid tributes to the martyrs of 1971 Indo-Pak War at their Asafwala War Memorial along with State BJP President Keval Singh Dhinlaw besides other party leaders. Speaking to the media, he said that this yatra should not be seen from the political angle as it has been termed by some people.
3: A drug-free Punjab, where people stay away from drugs and work towards making Punjab a developed state. But how will we achieve this? It is by staying healthy and away from drugs. We can contribute to the progress of Punjab. This yatra is aimed at achieving that objective. Some people are viewing it through a political lens. This yatra should not be viewed from a political perspective.
1: As part of the Nasha Mukt Bharat Abhiyan, several special programs have been organized across Telangana. Social and voluntary organizations are participating in this campaign. As part of this initiative, a cycling rally was organized today in Hyderabad with the aim of freeing the youth from the clutches of drugs. We have more from a correspondent.
4: As part of the nationwide call, Nasha Mukt Bharat Cycling Ride, organized today on Necklace Road, Hyderabad. BJP Rajya Sabha MP Dr. K. Lakshman took part in the rally, cycling alongside youth and cyclists, highlighting the severe impact of drugs on the youth. He administered a pledge to the participants. Speaking on the occasion, MP Lakshman said, "A healthy youth is the foundation of building a strong Viksit Bharat and called upon everyone to join this movement." The event created renewed awareness among youth for a drug-free society. Gopagoni Saptagiri, Akashwani News, Hyderabad.
1: In Mumbai, two people were killed and four others injured after an electric shock at a temporary drinking water stall near Ganesh Utsav Mandal in Kala Choki early this morning. The injured were taken to nearby hospitals.

0: One of the injured is reported to be in critical condition, while three others are reported to be stable. In another incident in the state, three people were killed and one injured after a BMW car met with an accident on Mumbai's coastal road early this morning. The injured person has been admitted to hospital. Prime Minister Narendra Modi is completing 25 years in public service. His journey is guided by the principle of Jan Seva, Se Desh Seva, and a continued commitment to public service. Inspired by this vision of service and good governance, the government is working towards the goal of a developed India by 2047. This commitment through inclusive development and social empowerment is bringing about a transformation in people's lives. In this context, we bring you a report on neem-coated urea and the benefits it has brought to farmers in Bihar.
1: Neem-coated urea was introduced in Bihar in December 2015. According to Agriculture Department data, its use has contributed to 15% increase in the growth of pulse crops, including pigeon pea and soya bean, while other crops have recorded growth of around 10%. The state government is promoting neem-coated urea through various demonstrations and extension programs to increase awareness among farmers. It is being made available through PACS and other retail outlets, while Agriculture Personal and Krishi Vigyan Kendra Center are helping farmers understand its use and benefits.
2: हम लोग राज्य सरकार के स्तर पर प्रत्येक डेमोन्स्ट्रेशन में जो भी हमारे किसानों के मध्य यदि हम फील्ड में किसी उपज के प्रदर्शन करते हैं या केविके के माध्यम से कोई काम कर रहे होते हैं तो आम किसानों के 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

0: The Indian Air Force is conducting bilateral air exercise Veer Guardian 2026 with the Japan Air Self-Defense Force to bolster defense collaboration at the Air Force Station in Jodhpur. We have a report.
1: The 14-day exercise, which will be concluded on Tuesday, focuses on advanced operational missions and extensive professional interactions between the two air forces. The IAF is participating with a diverse mix of frontline combat aircraft, including the indigenous light combat aircraft Tejas, Sukhoi 30 MKI and Rafale, while Japan is participating with F-2A fighter aircraft. Exercise Veer Guardian 2026 reflects the deepening strategic partnership between India and Japan by enhancing tactical proficiency and aerospace operational synergy. The exercise also reaffirms the long-standing bonds of friendship and strategic cooperation between the two countries. Payal Sharma, Akashvani News, Delhi.
0: Tensions have escalated in West Asia after Yemen's Houthi fighters launched missile and drone attacks targeting Saudi Arabia. Saudi Arabia stated that it intercepted a ballistic missile launched towards Riyadh yesterday, while Yemen's Houthi movement has claimed attacks against Saudi targets. The U.S. State Department, citing Houthi hostilities against Saudi Arabia, renewed a blanket travel alert for Americans in or traveling to the West Asia region. Iran has said that the Strait of Hormuz will remain closed until the conditions are met and commitments from the United States are implemented. We have more from a correspondent.
2: Iranian officials have once again said that reopening the Strait of Hormuz depends on US commitments, including an end to fighting and changes to sanctions and restrictions on Iranian shipping. The strait remains heavily disrupted, even as US Central Command has claimed that it has helped more than 2,000 commercial vessels pass through the waterway in the past 2 months. The US State Department, citing the Houthi hostilities with Saudi Arabia, has renewed its travel alert for the West Asia region. The US has warned that the security environment remains complex with the potential for unforeseen escalation. Manish Shiva for Akashvani News from Dubai.
0: In Bangladesh, multiple crude bombs have exploded at a crossroads in Dhaka's Jatrabari area. One person has been injured in the incident. On the other hand, three buses were set on fire in separate incidents in Dhaka last evening. The incidents came a day after a series of crude bomb explosions were reported in several parts of the capital following Friday prayers. On to sports. In Asian Games 2026, India's campaign continues strongly on day two in Japan today. Indian shooters secured two silver medals in Nagoya today. India's Elavenil Valarivan clinched a silver medal in the women's 10-meter air rifle event at the Games. The 2025 World Championship bronze medalist Elavenil shot 252.4 points in the final to finish behind Japan's Hinata Taichi, who won a gold with a record 253 points. Earlier, India has secured the silver medal in the women's 10-meter air rifle team event with Elavenil Valarivan, Sonam Muskar and Vidarsha Vinod combining to deliver the country's first medal of the Games. China took the gold medal. President Draupadi Murmu has congratulated the team on winning the medal. In a social media post, she said that this commendable achievement has opened India's medal account at the Games and brings immense pride to the nation. In women's cricket, India stormed into the finals at the Asian Games. India defeated Bangladesh by 114 runs in the second semi-finals in Japan today. Shefali Varma's maiden T20 international 100 in 49 balls paved way for India's convincing 114-run win. Vice-captain Smriti Mandhana scored 37 in 19 balls, while skipper Harmanpreet Kaur made 40 runs. With this, India is just one win away from the Asian Games 2026 gold medal. Meanwhile, opener Smriti Mandhana has become the leading run scorer in women's T20Is, surpassing New Zealand great Susie Bates' tally of 4,758 runs. Shefali Varma has also made history as she brings up her maiden white ball international 100 and becomes the first batter to score a century in the Asian Games. India will next face Sri Lanka in the gold medal clash on Tuesday. In mixed martial arts, India's Suchika Tarial today created history as she became the country's first athlete to secure an Asian Games bronze medal after reaching the women's traditional 60-kilogram semifinals at the Games. Suchika delivered a composed performance against Mongolia's Elten Chimeg Baigalma. With this win, Suchika advanced to the semifinal and confirmed India's first medal in martial arts. In hockey, the Indian women's team began the Asian Games campaign with a dominant 19-0 win over Uzbekistan in the Pool B opener at the Gifu Prefectural Green Stadium today. Deepika Sherawat was the star of the match as she scored 8 goals. Ishika Chaudhary scored 3, while Lal Than

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Mian Fei the Weixin Pan Chang Pu Fang the Chuan into Tien Tai the Shi Chi Quang Pu. Ting Chung Pang Kim and Ching Shou Ting. 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Ching Ni Men Shang Shou.

0: Chuanin to Quang Putin Tashin Savon Post Song Chuanin to Quang Putin Tatsuo Tien Po Chu Deng Yu Chemu Spotlight the Chi Shuan Bufen
1: Spotlight. This is Akashvani. In the program Spotlight, now we bring you a discussion on strengthening environmental governance. The participants are Anand Sharma, environmentalist, and Rajesh Lake, anchor.
2: Namaskar and welcome to Spotlight. I'm your host, Rajesh Lake, and today we turn our attention to the issue that affects every citizen, every institution, and every generation, strengthening environmental governance. Environmental challenges today go far beyond pollution control. They include climate change, biodiversity loss, sustainable energy transition, urban growth, and the effective implementation of environmental laws. To discuss these and more, we welcome Anand Sharma, environmentalist.
3: Thank you, Rajeshji.
2: To begin with, we would like to know from you, Anand, what do we understand the term environmental governance and why has it become especially important?
3: Actually, see, because as we know, we have limited resources on this planet, but unlimited appetite. And on top of that, you have 140 crore population and 9 billion people on this planet. And we have to feed them, we have to provide them transport, we have to provide them all kinds of facilities. So we have already exceeded the carrying capacity of the planet. So naturally, there is a stress. And all this has led to environmental degradation on one hand. And then people are saying now climate crisis or climate chaos. So, And you know about global warming and climate change, people are talking about that. So these are the issues. And then one side, you have climate change. You have biodiversity loss, as you said, and then pollution. So these are three top issues which are affecting our planet. And naturally, when your nature or your environment gets affected, it affects the quality of life as well.
2: Today, while inaugurating the International Conference on the Future of Environment and Climate Dynamics in New Delhi, Prime Minister Narendra Modi said that developing countries have often been unfairly held responsible for carbon emissions. Let's hear what he had to say.
4: Carbon emission ki zimmedari galat tarike se vikasshil deshon par dali jati rahi hai. Jabki aitihasik sachchai ye hai, aaj bhi prati vyakti carbon emission mein Bharat ka yogdan global average ke aadhe se bhi kam hai. 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
2: Anand, the Prime Minister,

0: highlighted that India is the only country in the G20 that has successfully fulfilled the commitment made at the COP21 summit in Paris ahead of schedule. And the Prime Minister also said that over the past 12 years, India has made extraordinary progress in every field related to the environment. How has this gone about? Is it because of the policies that we have implemented? Is it the reforms that we have introduced? What do you attribute this to?
1: Yeah, this is mainly the policy. And as you know, we have a policy of International Solar Alliance. That's a big initiative by the Indian government, where more than 100 countries, I think they are a member of that. And India has already made this alliance. And we are also talking about one sun, one world and one grid. And similarly, one sun, one country and one grid. And if you see 12 years back, our solar energy production was hardly 2 gigawatt. Now, I think last year it was something like 160 gigawatt. So there is tremendous progress. But I still feel we have to do much more than that. And then in addition to that, you have Global Biofuel Alliance, International Big Cat Alliance, Mission Lifestyle for Environment. So all this number of initiatives have been done, the policies have been rightly placed, and all this has led to more and more clean, green energy and solar energy. If you talk about the, as I said, from something like 2 gigawatt 12 years ago to now 160 gigawatt. Similarly, farmers, families, and 50 lakh families have been provided solar panels. So that means they're not dependent on national grid. Similarly, 30 lakh farmers have been provided with solar pumps. Otherwise, suppose they need, electricity to pull water from the groundwater. And if there's no electricity, their crop will be affected. So those pumps have been provided. LED bulbs have been provided to the large number of people. So that is very efficient and your emission has come down. Okay. So as he said, already as a global scale, our carbon emission was much, much lower as compared to developed countries. But on top of that, we have taken all these initiatives, which are for other countries to emulate. And not only this, if you see carbon emission, because all these initiatives which we have taken, this has led to reduction of carbon emission by 20 crore ton, which is a huge number. Reduction in the carbon emission. And then clean energy, wind energy. Wind energy has grown 3 times. In addition to that, green hydrogen. India has one of the longest train which is running on green hydrogen.
0: So, Anand, noteworthy is the fact that the Prime Minister mentioned about all these initiatives that you mentioned, vision of one sun, one world, one grid, or the International Solar Alliance. He also talked about the mission lifestyle for environment. I would like you to throw some light on that.
1: Absolutely. If you see about 50 years back and now, so our lifestyle has changed. We have become a society of overconsumption. So our lifestyle is such, people want big houses, big cars and everything. So when you do that, so naturally you emit more, your carbon footprint increases. So we have to simplify our lifestyle. Even if we have to use transport, we have to use, efficient transport, like electrical vehicles or metro. So we need to change. People have to change their lifestyle. And they have to reduce their carbon footprint. They have to reduce their water footprint. And if you do that, so naturally, it will be sustainable.
0: Moving on, the international conference brings together judicial representatives, environmental experts and policy makers from different countries. How could such a platform improve cooperation and encourage the sharing of effective environmental governance practices?
1: See, environment and climate, they go hand in hand. And atmosphere has no boundaries. So, if you are emitting some pollutants here, it goes somewhere and travels to Antarctica or Arctic and depletes your ozone. So, naturally, if you have to tackle these kind of environmental issues, so all the countries have to cooperate. Cooperation is very, very important. If you keep on destroying something here, it affects you something here. Now we call it butterfly effect. If butterfly flutters its wings here, it will lead to creation of a hurricane somewhere in the Pacific. So that's the theory of chaos.
0: So Anand, how can environmental laws be enforced more consistently while ensuring that decisions are based on sound scientific evidence and reliable environmental data?
1: data is very, very important. That too, reliable data. If you see, for example, construction, if you see in Delhi, the government, the moment they see that pollution levels are high, they tell the people to stop construction. So this kind of data-based actions has to be taken. And if you have the good quality data, and if you're monitoring your carbon emissions, you are monitoring your water consumption, if you do all that, then you can take action, fine. But question comes, monitor.

Whether people are implementing that or not. Over the years, if you see, in 70s and 80s, there were a lot of environmental movements. And it brought certain laws. Laws became stricter. And some improvement was there. But now, our consumption, our lifestyle, that is creating problem. And okay. That is in front of us, whether it is Yamuna River or Ganga River. Although government is trying their level best. But people have to be sensitized. They are...

0: present its climate action while also addressing its future development needs.
1: Now, because we are in a developing stage and our economy is going up, but this developed, so-called developed countries, they are telling us that your carbon emissions are increasing. Definitely, it will increase. Naturally, when you develop, you do industrialization, it increases. But as we have to put a point, as the PM has said, our per capita carbon emission is half of the average, global average one. Yeah. And it is 6 times lesser than the developed countries. So we have to stick to that. We are producing, emitting much, much less carbon. And we have a right to development.
0: So India has also placed considerable emphasis, Anand, on renewable energy, clean mobility and green hydrogen. What regulatory and administrative measures are needed to ensure that this energy transition is both rapid and environmentally sustainable?
1: Yes, it has to be rapid. For example, we have done a lot, but we have to make it much faster. Proper monitoring mechanisms, and we have to also ensure whatever structures we have already put in the field, like solar panels or wind energy turbines, they are regularly, maintenance has to be there.
0: The Prime Minister also talked about renewable energy. Let's hear what he said.
2: हमारा बड़ा फोकस रिन्यूएबल एनर्जी पर रहा है और इसने पर्यावरण सुरक्षा में बड़ी भूमिका निभाई है. भारत G20 में इकलौता ऐसा देश है जिसने पेरिस में COP21 समिट में जो भी कमिटमेंट्स किए थे उन सारे कमिटमेंट्स को समय से पहले पूरा करके दिखाया है. नॉन फॉसिल फ्यूल सोलर एनर्जी कैपेसिटी कार्बन एमिशन पर रोकथाम हर पैरामीटर पर भारत की परफॉर्मेंस दुनिया में आज सकारात्मक रूप से चर्चा का विषय है.
0: The Chief Justice of India has referred to the constitutional duty of citizens to protect and improve the natural environment, including forests, lakes, rivers, and wildlife. Now, my question to you, Anand, is how can this constitutional principle be translated into everyday civic behavior and government action?
1: That's what first thing is that, as I was telling you, there is a disconnect with the nature. People are living in AC houses, AC offices, AC car, AC mall. So they hardly have time for the nature. So there's a disconnect. So you have to take them to the nature. Nature is a free lab available to us. Right from the beginning, you have to take them to the field so that they see themselves, butterflies, birds, their role. So all this, they need to be sensitized.
0: So technology has made it very, very easy for people to access things. But when it comes to nature and all, they don't go out and see. And that is what you're referring to, Anand.
1: Yes.
0: So non-fossil fuel sources now account for more than half of India's installed electricity capacity. And the country has emerged as a major renewable energy producer. What are the next governance challenges in integrating renewable energy into the national power system?
1: If you see the Ministry of Environment building, I think they have enough solar panels and they generate a lot of energy and they are contributing to the grid. So that is one. Second thing is people all over the world are now talking about living off the grid. That means you need not depend on the national grid. If you have your own solar panel, you generate your electricity. If you have small streams near your house, you have small hydroelectric projects. Similarly, if you are in high in the hills, a lot of wind energy is available. If you are near the ocean, so wherever you are there, try to, depending on the orography and location, you generate suitable renewable energy and don't depend on grid. So off the grid, living on grid is, I think, the latest thing. Otherwise, I think a lot of good projects are there, be it hydrogen, renewable energy, wind energy, solar energy. All these things are excellent steps by the government and a lot of, progress has taken place.
0: Okay. India's conservation efforts have recorded progress, Anand, in protecting species such as the tigers, lions and elephants, while attention is also given to vultures and the great Indian bustard. Why must wildlife governance focus on habitats and ecological balance rather than on individual species alone?
1: See, this is an ecosystem and in the food chain, food web, everything is connected. Say, for example, if you kill the snakes, rat number will increase. So you have to focus on the ecosystem because it's interconnected. And naturally, if you protect any ecosystem and you make it more and more diverse, it will be resilient and it will survive. But if you make it a monoculture and reduce the

0: species, it will become less and less resilient and it will collapse.
1: Okay. In the end, I would like to quote what the Prime Minister said, that this earth is our mother and we are her children. And with this thinking, India is working to build a responsible and sustainable future. So thank you so much for joining Akashvani.
0: Thank you, Rajeshji.
2: 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The participants were Anand Sharma, environmentalist, and Rajesh Lake, anchor. This program was produced and presented by the News Services Division of Akashvani. 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
1: President Murmu said climate change is creating imbalances in various aspects of human life, including biodiversity, water availability, and land resources.
0: Climate change मानव अस्तित्व के अनेक स्तरों पर असंतुलन पैदा करता है। Biodiversity loss, water stress, और land डिग्रेडेशन इससे गहराई से जुड़े हैं। वाटर स्ट्रेस वाले क्षेत्रों में फार्म पॉन्ड्स स्थानीय समुदाय के लिए अत्यंत उपयोगी सिद्ध हो सकते हैं। ये न केवल वर्षा जल को क्षेत्रों में रखने के लिए अपितु सिंचाई के लिए समय पर जल उपलब्ध कराते हैं, इनसे भूजल भी रिचार्ज होता है।
1: The president said a well-structured framework of policies and actions is essential to effectively address such a complex challenge and must ensure the active participation of not only governments and legal experts, but also the communities most affected by climate change. Indian Air Force Chief Air Chief Marshal AP Singh and Japan Air Self-Defense Force Chief of Staff General Takehiro Morita flew together in India's indigenous light combat aircraft Tejas during a formation sortie in Jodhpur today. The flight by the air chiefs of both nations comes as the Indian Air Force and Japan Air Self-Defense Force are conducting the joint air exercise Veer Guardian 2026 in Jodhpur. This is the first time that Japanese fighter aircraft are operating from the Indian soil as part of a bilateral exercise, further deepening the defense partnership between both the countries. Talking to media in Jodhpur after the sortie, Air Chief Marshal Singh said first ever operation of Japanese fighter jet on Indian soil marks major milestone in bilateral defense ties.
2: The Japanese fighters have operating from Indian soil for the first time is a great milestone in the history of our relationship. I very clearly remember in Tarang Shakti 24, your team was here. I had come as the vice chief, met them all, but unfortunately your aircraft could not ferry because of bad weather in the southeastern part of Asia, and we missed the opportunity that time. But I'm very happy that we have caught up this time. This reflects a deepening dimension of our special strategic and comprehensive partnership between the two countries.
1: The Japanese Air Chief appreciated the warm hospitality extended by the Indian side and described the Tejas as a symbol of India's technological innovation and the country's Make in India initiative.
3: I am grateful for the invaluable opportunity to fly on the Tejas. As an aircraft born from indigenous defense capabilities, Tejas stands as a symbol of India's technological innovation and embodies Make in India initiative. While flying, I found myself reflection on the efforts of many people, both in the military and industry, who contributed to its development.
1: The 14-day exercise, which will conclude on Tuesday, focuses on advanced operational missions and extensive professional interactions between the two air forces. The exercise involves a diverse mix of Indian Air Force frontline combat aircraft, including the indigenous light combat aircraft Tejas, Su-30 MKI, and Rafale, while Japan is participating with the F-2A fighter aircraft. Surya Kiran aerobatic team of the Indian Air Force delivered a breathtaking aerial display featuring 9 Hawk MK-132 aircraft in close formation during an air show held at Meerut in Uttar Pradesh. The two-day air show took off yesterday when Surya Kiran team captivated spectators with a breathtaking display. The defense minister said the air show drew more than 1 lakh spectators. Minister of State for Defense Sanjay Seth witnessed the air show today. Talking to media, the minister commended the team, noting that the air show aims to inspire youth to join the armed forces.
4: The Surya Kiran aerobatic team has an incredible courage. The world considers the strength of the Indian Air Force to be iron. They have shown it in 800 places around the world. We all take inspiration from our respected Prime Minister. The same motivation is given to the Indian Air Force by our Defence Minister Rajnath Singh. He always talks about how to make the Indian defence sectors indigenous and strong. The Indian Air Force has shown its courage to the enemy just a little less than a year ago.
1: This is Akashwani giving you the news.
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1: Welcome back to the news at 9. A Naxal commander carrying a bounty of 30 lakh rupees has been killed in an encounter with the Uttar Pradesh anti-terrorism squad in Varanasi. Brijesh Ganju, alias Gopal Singh Bhokta, was the chief of Jharkhand's banned extremist outfit, the Tritiya Prastuti Committee. A highly wanted fugitive, Ganju had been absconding for nearly 2 decades and was facing more than 50 criminal cases, including murder, kidnapping, extortion and targeted attacks on security forces. He was also under investigation by the National Investigation Agency in a high-profile terror funding case. A Rashtriya Sankalp Samaroh was held across the country today as part of the 100-week Nasha Mukt Yuva Abhiyan aimed at building a drug-free youth community for a developed India. The Ministry of Youth Affairs and Sports said the drive witnessed the active mobilization of young people with programs held at 1,067 locations across the country. The Sankalp Samaroh sought to take the campaign's message directly to the youth through a range of activities including the Nasha Mukt Pledge Ceremony, signature campaigns, thematic street plays, slogan writing competitions and youth-led discussions. The Central Board of Secondary Education, CBSE, also organized an interactive talkathon on the theme Nasha Mukt Yuva for Viksit Bharat today. The initiative aimed to directly engage students through social media platforms. Prime Minister Narendra Modi is completing 25 years in public service, a journey defined by the mantra of Jan Seva Se Desh Seva and a relentless commitment that continues. Guided by this vision for Seva and Sushasan, the government has been ceaselessly working towards achieving the goal of a Viksit Bharat by 2047. Through inclusive development and social empowerment, this dedication is transforming lives. Today, in our special series, we bring you an instance of how this vision has been translated into action through the premier state-of-the-art convention and exhibition complexes like Bharat Mandapam and Yashobhumi.
2: Bharat Mandapam and Yashobhumi are India's world-class exhibition cum convention complexes designed to position India as a global leader in MICE, which stands for Meetings, Incentives, Conferences and Exhibitions. Prime Minister Narendra Modi inaugurated Yashobhumi at Dwarka in New Delhi in September 2023. The convention center comprises 15 convention rooms, including the main auditorium, the grand ballroom and 13 meeting rooms with a total capacity of holding 11,000 delegates. Bharat Mandapam was dedicated to the nation by the Prime Minister in July 2023. Bharat Mandapam has hosted key global gatherings like the G20 Leaders Summit and the recently held BRICS Summit. Its majestic multipurpose hall and plenary hall have a combined capacity of 7,000 people, which is larger than the seating capacity of the famous Sydney Opera House in Australia. Inaugurating Bharat Mandapam, Prime Minister Narendra Modi said the exhibition come convention center will give a boost to conference tourism in the country. He said it will also facilitate national and international exhibitors.
3: Bharat Mandapam desh videsh ke bade bade exhibitors ko madad karega. 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
2: Talking to Akashwani News, Hrithik, a student who attended and volunteered at many events in Bharat Mandapam, said the venue is truly world-class and has changed the event scene in India.
4: Bharat Mandapam has completely changed the event scene in India. This venue is so beautiful and world-class that it truly makes you feel proud. It offers massive space and global standard facilities which are very helpful for everyone from local businesses to international summits also.
2: Today, both Bharat Mandapam and Yashobhumi have become the biggest hubs of conference tourism in the country. With Suparna Saikia, Anupam Mishra, Akashwani News, Delhi.
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1: Welcome back. Ukraine launched over 1,000 drones at Russia overnight, including hundreds targeting Moscow. Mayor of Moscow, Sergei Sobyanin,

called it the largest ever drone attack on the capital, reporting damage to an oil refinery and a residential building. Mr. Sobyanin said two people were killed and 20 injured in the attack across the wider Moscow region. Russia's defense minister said its forces shot down 1,100 Ukrainian drones across the country. Ukrainian President Volodymyr Zelensky said Kyiv used a range of missiles and drones in the attack, including Ukraine's domestically made Flamingo and Pelican missiles.

0: أيها السادة، الآن نقدم لحضراتكم برنامج سبوت لايت.
1: سبوت لايت. This is Akashvani. In the program Spotlight, now we bring you a discussion on strengthening environmental governance. The participants are Anand Sharma, environmentalist, and Rajesh Lake, anchor.
2: Namaskar and welcome to Spotlight. I'm your host, Rajesh Lake, and today we turn our attention to the issue that affects every citizen, every institution, and every generation, strengthening environmental governance. Environmental challenges today go far beyond pollution control. They include climate change, biodiversity loss, sustainable energy transition, urban growth, and the effective implementation of environmental laws. To discuss these and more, we welcome Anand Sharma, environmentalist.
3: Thank you, Rajeshji.
2: To begin with, we would like to know from you, Anand, what do we understand the term environmental governance and why has it become especially important?
3: Actually, see, because as we know, we have limited resources on this planet, but unlimited appetite. And on top of that, you have 140 crore population and 9 billion people on this planet. And we have to feed them, we have to provide them transport, we have to provide them all kinds of facilities. So we have already exceeded the carrying capacity of the planet. So naturally there is a stress, and all this has led to environmental degradation on one hand, and then

0: people are saying now climate crisis or climate chaos. So, and you know about global warming and climate change, people are talking about that. So these are the issues. And then one side you have climate change, you have biodiversity loss, as you said, and then pollution. So these are three top, issues which are affecting our planet. And naturally, when your nature or your environment gets affected, it affects the quality of life as well.
1: Today, while inaugurating the International Conference on the Future of Environment and Climate Dynamics in New Delhi, Prime Minister Narendra Modi said that developing countries have often been unfairly held responsible for carbon emissions. Let's hear what he had to say.
2: Carbon emission ki zimmedari galat tarike se vikasshil deshon par dali jati rahi hai. जबकि ऐतिहासिक सच्चाई ये है आज भी प्रति व्यक्ति कार्बन एमिशन में भारत का योगदान ग्लोबल एवरेज के आधे से भी कम है. विकसित देशों में भारत की तुलना में 6 गुना ज्यादा प्रति व्यक्ति कार्बन एमिशन हो रहा है.
1: 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And the Prime Minister also said that over the past 12 years, India has made extraordinary progress in every field related to the environment. How has this gone about? Is it because of the policies that we have implemented? Is it the reforms that we have introduced? What do you attribute this to?
0: Yeah, this is mainly the policy. And as you know, we have a policy of International Solar Alliance. That's a big initiative by the Indian government, where more than 100 countries, I think, they are a member of that. And India has already made this alliance. And we are also talking about one sun, one world and one grid. And similarly, one sun, one country and one grid. And if you see, 12 years back, our solar energy production was hardly 2 gigawatt. Now, I think last year it was something like 160 gigawatt. So there is tremendous progress. But I still feel we have to do much more than that. And then in addition to that, you have Global Biofuel Alliance, International Big Cat Alliance, Mission Lifestyle for Environment. So all this number of initiatives have been done, the policies have been rightly placed, and all this has led to more and more clean, green energy and solar energy. If you talk about the, as I said, from something like 2 gigawatt 12 years ago to now 160 gigawatt. Similarly, farmers, families, and 50 lakh families have been provided solar panels. So that means they're not dependent on national grid. Similarly, 30 lakh farmers have been provided with solar pumps. Otherwise, suppose they need, electricity to pull water from the groundwater. And if there's no electricity, their crop will be affected. So those pumps have been provided. LED bulbs have been provided to the large number of people. So that is very efficient and your emission has come down. Okay. So as he said, already as a global scale, our carbon emission was much, much lower as compared to developed countries. But on top of that, we have taken all these initiatives which are for other countries to emulate. And not only this, if you see carbon emission, because all these initiatives which we have taken, this has led to reduction of carbon emission by 20 crore ton, which is a huge
1: number.
0: Reduction in the carbon emission. And then clean energy, wind energy has grown 3 times. In addition to that, green hydrogen. India has one of the longest train which is running on green hydrogen.
1: So noteworthy is the fact that the Prime Minister mentioned about all these initiatives that you mentioned, vision of one sun, one world, one grid, or the International Solar Alliance. He also talked about the mission lifestyle for environment. I would like you to throw some light on that.
0: Absolutely. If you see about 50 years back and now, so our lifestyle has changed. We have become a society of overconsumption. So our lifestyle is such, people want big houses, big cars and everything. So when you do that, so naturally you emit more. Your carbon footprint increases. So we have to simplify our lifestyle. Even if we have to use transport, we have to use, efficient transport, like electrical vehicles or metro. So we need to change. People have to change their lifestyle. and they have to reduce their carbon footprint, they have to reduce their water footprint. And if you do that, so naturally it will be sustainable.
1: Moving on, the international conference brings together judicial representatives, environmental experts and policymakers from different countries. How could such a platform improve cooperation and encourage

0: the sharing of effective environmental governance practices?
1: See, environment and climate, when they go hand in hand. And atmosphere has no boundaries. So, I mean, if you are emitting some pollutants here, it goes somewhere and travels to Antarctica or an Arctic and depletes your ozone. So, naturally, if you have to tackle these kind of environmental issues, so all the countries have to cooperate. Cooperation is very, very important. If you keep on destroying something here, it affects you something here. Now we call it butterfly effect. If butterfly flutters its wings here, it will lead to creation of a hurricane somewhere in the Pacific. So that's the theory of chaos.
0: So Anand, how can environmental laws be enforced more consistently while ensuring that decisions are based on sound scientific evidence and reliable environmental data?
1: Data is very, very important. That too, reliable data. If you see, for example, construction, if you see in Delhi, the government, the moment they see that pollution levels are high, they tell the people to stop construction. So this kind of data-based actions has to be taken. And if you have the good quality data, and if you're monitoring your carbon emissions, you are monitoring your water consumption, if you do all that, then you can take action, fine. But question comes monitoring, whether people are implementing that or not. Over the years, if you see, in 70s and 80s, there were a lot of environmental movements, and it brought certain laws became stricter, and some improvement was there. But now our consumption, our lifestyle, that is creating problem. And okay, that is in front of us, whether it is Yamuna River or Ganga River, although government is trying their level best. But people have to be sensitized. They are somehow disconnected with the nature. So that connect has to be there. Why? How it is helping us or how it is harming us.
0: So each one has to understand that they have a role to play. The Prime Minister has also highlighted, Anand, India's relatively low per capita carbon emissions and its progress in meeting international climate commitments. How should India present its climate action while also addressing its future development needs?
1: Now, because we are in a developing stage and our economy is going up, but this so-called developed countries, they are telling us that your carbon emissions are increasing. Definitely, it will increase. Naturally, when you develop, you do industrialization, it increases. But as we have to put a point, as the PM has said, our per capita carbon emission is half of the average, global average one. Yeah. And it is 6 times lesser than the developed countries. So we have to stick to that. We are producing, emitting much, much less carbon. And we have a right to development.
0: So India has also placed considerable emphasis, Anand, on renewable energy, clean mobility and green hydrogen. What regulatory and administrative measures are needed to ensure that this energy transition is both rapid and environmentally sustainable?
1: Yes, it has to be rapid. For example, we have done a lot, but we have to make it much faster. Proper monitoring mechanisms. And we have to also ensure whatever structures we have already put in the field, like solar panels or wind energy turbines, they are regularly, maintenance has to be there.
0: The Prime Minister also talked about renewable energy. Let's hear what he said.
2: Hamara bada focus renewable energy par raha hai aur isne paryavaran suraksha mein badi bhumika nibhai hai. Bharat G20 mein iklota aisa desh hai jisne Paris mein COP21 summit mein जो भी कमिटमेंट्स किए थे उन सारे कमिटमेंट्स को समय से पहले पूरा करके दिखाया है. नॉन फॉसिल फ्यूल सोलर एनर्जी कैपेसिटी कार्बन एमिशन पर रोकथाम हर पैरामीटर पर भारत की परफॉर्मेंस दुनिया में आज सकारात्मक रूप से चर्चा का विषय है.
0: The Chief Justice of India has referred to the constitutional duty of citizens to protect and improve the natural environment, including forests, lakes, rivers and wildlife. Now, my question to you, Anand, is how can this constitutional principle be translated into everyday civic behavior and government action?
1: That's what first thing is that, as I was telling you, there is a disconnect with the nature. People are living in AC houses, AC offices, AC car, AC mall. So they hardly have time for the nature. So there's a disconnect. So you have to take them to the nature. Nature is a free lab available to us. Right from the beginning, you have to take them to the field so that they see themselves, butterflies, birds, their role. So all this, they need to be sensitized.
0: So technology has made it very, very easy for people to access things. But when it comes to nature and all, they don't

0: go out and see. And that is what you're referring to, Anand.
1: Yes.
0: So non-fossil fuel sources now account for more than half of India's installed electricity capacity, and the country has emerged as a major renewable energy producer. What are the next governance challenges in integrating renewable energy into the national power system?
1: If you see the Ministry of Environment building, I think they have enough solar panels and they generate a lot of energy and they are contributing to the grid. So that is one. Second thing is people all over the world are now talking about living off the grid. That means you need not depend on the national grid. If you have your own solar panel, you generate your electricity. If you have small streams near your house, you have small hydroelectric projects. Similarly, if you are in high in the hills, a lot of wind energy is available. If you are near the ocean, so wherever you are there, try to, depending on the orography and location, you generate suitable renewable energy and don't depend on grid. Yeah. So off the grid, living on grid is, I think, the latest thing. And otherwise, I think a lot of good projects are there. Be it hydrogen, renewable energy, wind energy, solar energy. All these things are excellent steps by the government and a lot of progress has taken place.
0: Okay. India's conservation efforts have recorded progress, Anand, in protecting species such as the tigers, lions and elephants, while attention is also given to vultures and the great Indian bustard. Why must wildlife governance focus on habitats and ecological balance rather than on individual species alone?
1: See, this is an ecosystem, and in the food chain, food web, everything is connected. Say, for example, if you kill the snakes, rat number will increase. So you have to focus on the ecosystem because it's interconnected. And naturally, if you protect any ecosystem and you make it more and more diverse, it will be resilient and it will survive. But if you make it a monoculture and reduce the species, it will become less and less resilient and it will collapse.
0: Okay. In the end, I would like to quote what the Prime Minister said, that this earth is our mother and we are her children. And with this thinking, India is working to build a responsible and sustainable future. So thank you so much for joining Akashvani.
1: Thank you, Rajeshji.
2: 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The participants were Anand Sharma, environmentalist, and Rajesh Lake, anchor. This program was produced and presented by the News Services Division of Akashvani. 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
1: 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The President was addressing the valedictory session of the two-day conference on the future of environment and climate dynamics organized by the National Green Tribunal in New Delhi this evening. President Murmu said climate change is creating imbalances in various aspects of human life, including biodiversity, water availability, and land resources. The President said a well-structured framework of policies and actions is essential to effectively address such a complex challenge and must ensure the active participation of not only governments and legal experts, but also the communities most affected by climate change. Indian Air Force Chief Air Chief Marshal A.P. Singh and Japan Air Self-Defense Force Chief of Staff General Takehiro Morita flew together in India's indigenous light combat aircraft Tejas during a formation sortie in Jodhpur yesterday. The flight by the air chiefs of both nations comes as the Indian Air Force and Japan Air Self-Defense Force are conducting the joint air exercise Veer Guardian 2026 in Jodhpur. Talking to media in Jodhpur after the sortie, Air Chief Marshal Singh said, first ever operation of Japanese fighter jet on Indian soil marks major milestone in bilateral defense ties.
2: The Japanese fighters have operating from Indian soil for the first time is a great milestone in the history of our relationship. I very clearly remember in Tarang Shakti 24, your team was here. I had come as the vice chief, met them all. But unfortunately, your aircraft could not ferry because of bad weather in the southeastern part of Asia. And we missed the opportunity that time. But I'm very happy that we have caught up this time. This reflects a deepening dimension of our special strategic and comprehensive partnership between the two countries.
1: Election Commission's Special Intensive Revision, SIR, of electoral rolls in Nagaland has recorded an 88.38% submission of enumeration forms during the enumeration phase from 16th of last month to 14th of this month. Of the 13,57,208 pre-SIR electors, a total of 11,99,456 electors submitted their enumeration forms. Chief Electoral Officer's Office said genuine electors who were unable to submit their enumeration forms can seek inclusion during the claims and objections period from 20th of this month to 20th of next month using Form 6 and the prescribed declaration. The final electoral roll is scheduled to be published on 22nd November this year. In a historic first, Ang, directed by Naga filmmaker Teja Rio, has won the Platform Prize 2026 at the Toronto International Film Festival, TIFF. Ang was one of 12 films selected for this year's Platform Program, TIFF's only competitive section. Beginning with the 2026 prize, winning the TIFF Platform Prize gives a non-English language film a direct pathway to eligibility for consideration for the Academy Award for Best International Feature Film. In the fifth round of the 46th Chess Olympiad, R. Pragyananda and D. Gukesh secured crucial wins over Anish Giri and Irvin Lamy, respectively, to help India seal a 3-1 win over Netherlands at Samarkand. On the other hand, Indian women slumped to a 1.5-2.5 loss to Poland after R. Vaishali was outplayed by Alexandra Maltsukeva. Vantika Agarwal, Divya Deshmukh and Koneru Hampi registered draws in their matches.

India made a strong start at the Asian Games in Aichi, Nagoya, Japan, winning two silver medals in shooting on the opening day yesterday. Trio of Elavanil Valarivan, Vidarsha Vinod and Sonam Maskar won silver in the women's 10-meter air rifle team event, while Elavanil added another silver in the individual event. The President and Prime Minister have congratulated the athletes on the feat. The autumn session of the Jammu and Kashmir Legislative Assembly will begin in Srinagar today. And that is the end of this news bulletin.

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1: 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The President was addressing the valedictory session of the two-day conference on the future of environment and climate dynamics organized by the National Green Tribunal in New Delhi last evening.
2: हाल के समय में हुई अनेक प्राकृतिक आपदाओं ने यह स्पष्ट किया है कि क्लाइमेट इम्पैक्ट्स को कम करने के लिए सशक्त क्लाइमेट एक्शन करना आवश्यक है। विश्व का वैज्ञानिक समुदाय चेतावनी दे रहे हैं कि क्लाइमेट रिस्क बहुत गंभीर हो चुका है। इनकी यथासंभव रोकथाम और सामना करने के लिए स्थानीय, क्षेत्रीय और वैश्विक सभी स्तर पर स्टेक होल्डर्स के बीच सक्रिय सहयोग की सुदृढ़ आवश्यकता है।
1: President Murmu said climate change is creating imbalances in various aspects of human life, including biodiversity, water availability and land resources. Indian Air Force Chief Air Chief Marshal A.P. Singh and Japan Air Self-Defense Force Chief of Staff General Takehiro Morita flew together in India's indigenous light combat aircraft Tejas during a formation sortie in Jodhpur yesterday. The flight by the air chiefs of both nations comes as the Indian Air Force and Japan Air Self-Defense Force as conducting the joint air exercise Veer Guardian 2026 in Jodhpur. Talking to media in Jodhpur after the sortie, Air Chief Marshal Singh said, "First ever operation of Japanese fighter jet on Indian soil marks major milestone in bilateral defense ties." A Naxal commander carrying a bounty of 30 lakh rupees has been killed in an encounter with the Uttar Pradesh Anti-Terrorism Squad in Varanasi. Brijesh Ganju, alias Gopal Singh Bhokta, was the chief of Jharkhand's banned extremist outfit, the Tritiya Prastuti Committee. A highly wanted fugitive, Ganju had been absconding for nearly two decades and was facing more than 50 criminal cases, including murder, kidnapping, extortion and targeted attacks on security forces. Central Board of Secondary Education CBSE organized an interactive talkathon on the theme Nasha Mukt Yuva for Viksit Bharat yesterday on the call of PM Modi for a drug-free India. The CBSE said the 45-minute program brought together experts, educators and students to discuss issues related to substance abuse, prevention and the importance of making healthy and responsible choices. The initiative aimed to directly engage students through social media platforms. CBSE invited questions from students and they raised questions concerning mental health, peer pressure and steps for de-addiction. India Meteorological Department has issued an orange colour warning for heavy rainfall over Odisha, coastal Andhra Pradesh and Telangana over the next 2 to 3 days. For Delhi, the weather agency has forecast a partly cloudy sky today. India made a strong start at the Asian Games in Aichi, Nagoya, Japan, winning 2 silver medals in shooting on the opening day yesterday. Trio of Elavanil Valarivan, Vidarsa Vinod and Sonam Maskar won silver in the women's 10-meter air rifle team event, while Elavanil added another silver in the individual event. The President and PM have congratulated the athletes on the feat. Suchika Tarial created history, becoming the country's first athlete to assure an Asian Games medal in mixed martial arts after reaching the women's traditional 60kg semifinals. In cricket, Indian women's team stormed into the final after a 114-run win over Bangladesh. They will take on Sri Lanka in the gold medal match tomorrow. Indian women's badminton team advanced to quarter-final with a 3-0 win over Kazakhstan. In hockey, Indian men's team defeated Indonesia 13-1 in their Pool A match, while Indian women's team beat Uzbekistan 19-0 in their Pool B opener. In the fifth round of the 46th Chess Olympiad, R. Pragyananda and D. Gukesh secured crucial wins over Anish Giri and Erwin Lamy, respectively, to help India seal a 3-1 win over Netherlands at Samarkand. On the other hand, Indian women slumped to a 1.5-2.5 loss to Poland after R. Vaishali was outplayed by Alexandra Maltskevaya. That is the end of this news bulletin.

0: impacts of climate change. The president was addressing the valedictory session of the two-day conference on the future of environment and climate dynamics organized by the National Green Tribunal in New Delhi last evening. President Murmu said climate change is creating imbalances in various aspects of human life, including biodiversity, water availability and land resources.
1: Climate change manav astitv ke anek staron par asantulan paida karta hai. Biodiversity loss, water stress aur land डिग्रेडेशन इससे गहराई से जुड़े हैं। वाटर स्ट्रेस वाले क्षेत्रों में फार्म पॉन्ड्स स्थानीय समुदाय के लिए अत्यंत उपयोगी सिद्ध हो सकते हैं। ये न केवल वर्षा जल को खेतों में रखने के लिए अपितु सिंचाई के लिए समय पर जल उपलब्ध कराते हैं। इनसे भूजल भी रिचार्ज होता है।
0: President Draupadi Murmu will be on a 3-day visit to Gujarat from today. She will preside over the presentation ceremony of the 72nd National Film Awards at Ekta Nagar, Kevadia tomorrow. On Wednesday, the President will grace the 75th Annual Convocation Ceremony of the Maharaja Sayaji Rao University of Baroda at Vadodara. She will also launch Brahma Kumari's campaign, Spiritual Awakening for World Renewal, and inaugurate the Global Spiritual Palace Retreat Center at Vadodara. The President will virtually launch the campaign Youth for Viksit Bharat, Awakening Inner Strength for Nation Building of Brahma Kumari's Nadiad on the occasion. Department of Fisheries will organize a review meeting on development of fisheries in Kolkata today. The meeting will be co-chaired by Union Minister of Fisheries Rajiv Ranjan Singh and West Bengal Chief Minister Suvendu Adhikari. The Ministry of Fisheries, Animal Husbandry and Dairying said the review meeting is being organized to chalk out a roadmap for huge untapped fisheries potential in West Bengal. The ministry said it will provide a comprehensive platform to review the progress of various schemes and programs in West Bengal and deliberate on key focus areas for its future development. The Electoral Registration Officer of Delhi Cant Assembly Constituency has clarified the details, facts and documents furnished by Election Commissioner of India Dr. Sukhbir Singh Sandhu has already been duly verified. The Electoral Registration Officer said the electoral entry of Dr. Sandhu has been validated and retained for inclusion in the final electoral roll of Assembly Constituency 38, Delhi Cant, which is scheduled for publication on 4th November. Indian Institute of Corporate Affairs, IICA, has organized an insightful session in Insolvency and Bankruptcy Code, IBC, as an evolving law through the amendments in Manesar, Gurugram. The Ministry of Corporate Affairs yesterday said the session rendered valuable insights over the dynamic nature of insolvency, law, relationship between legislation, subordinate legislation and market developments. India made a strong start at the Asian Games in Aichi, Nagoya, Japan, winning two silver medals in shooting on the opening day yesterday. Trio of Elavanil Vallarivan, Vidarsa Vinod and Sonam Maskar won silver in the women's 10-meter air rifle team event, while Elavanil added another silver in the individual event. The President and Prime Minister have congratulated the athletes on the feat. Suchika Tarial created history, becoming the country's first athlete to assure an Asian Games medal in mixed martial arts after reaching the women's traditional 60kg semi-finals. In cricket, Indian women's team stormed into the final after a 114-run win over Bangladesh. They will take on Sri Lanka in the gold medal match tomorrow. Indian women's badminton team advanced to quarter-final with a 3-0 win over Kazakhstan. In hockey, Indian men's team defeated Indonesia 13-1 in their Pool A match, while Indian women's team beat Uzbekistan 19-0 in their Pool B opener. In the fifth round of the 46th Chess Olympiad, R. Pragyananda and D. Gukesh secured crucial wins over Anish Giri and Erwil Alami, respectively, to help India seal a 3-1 win over Netherlands at Samarkand. On the other hand, Indian women slumped to a 1.5 to 2.5 loss to Poland after R. Vaishali was outplayed by Alexandra Malcevskaya. And that is the end of this news bulletin.

This is Akashvani, the news read by Ashish P. Abraham. President Draupadi Murmu has said the increasing frequency of natural disasters in recent times underlines the urgent need for strong climate action and global cooperation to mitigate the impacts of climate change. The president was addressing the valedictory session of the two-day conference on the future of environment and climate dynamics organized by the National Green Tribunal in New Delhi last evening. President Murmu said climate change is creating imbalances in various aspects of human life, including biodiversity, water availability and land resources. President Draupadi Murmu will be on a three-day visit to Gujarat beginning today. She will preside over the presentation ceremony of the 72nd National Film Awards at Ekta Nagar, Kevadia tomorrow. On Wednesday, the president will grace the 75th annual convocation ceremony of the Maharaja Sayaji Rao University of Baroda at Vadodara. She will also launch Brahma Kumari's campaign, Spiritual Awakening for World Renewal, and inaugurate the Global Spiritual Palace Retreat Center at Vadodara. The president will virtually launch the campaign Youth for Viksit Bharat, Awakening Inner Strength for Nation Building of Brahma Kumari's Nadiad on the occasion. Indian Air Force Chief Air Chief Marshal A.P. Singh and Japan Air Self-Defense Force Chief of Staff General Takehiro Morita flew together in India's

0: indigenous light combat aircraft Tejas during a formation sortie in Jodhpur yesterday. The flight by the air chiefs of both nations comes as the Indian Air Force and Japan Air Self-Defense Force are conducting the joint air exercise Wheeled Guardian 2026 in Jodhpur. Talking to media in Jodhpur after the sortie, Air Chief Marshal Singh said, "First ever operation of Japanese fighter jet on Indian soil marks major milestone in bilateral defense ties."
1: The Japanese fighters have operating from Indian soil for the first time is a great milestone in the history of our relationship. I very clearly remember in Tarang Shakti 24, your team was here. I had come as the vice chief, met them all, but unfortunately your aircraft could not ferry because of bad weather in the southeastern part of Asia, and we missed the opportunity that time. But I'm very happy that we have caught up this time. This reflects a deepening dimension of our special strategic and comprehensive partnership between the two countries.
0: External Affairs Minister Dr. S. Jaishankar will lead the Indian delegation for the high-level week at the 81st session of the United Nations General Assembly in New York, USA. The External Affairs Minister is scheduled to address the high-level session of the 81st UNGA on 26th of this month. During the visit, Dr. Jaishankar will also attend various multilateral and bilateral meetings. Department of Fisheries will organize a review meeting on development of fisheries in Kolkata today. The meeting will be co-chaired by Union Minister of Fisheries Rajiv Ranjan Singh and West Bengal Chief Minister Suvendu Adhikari. The Ministry of Fisheries, Animal Husbandry and Dairying said the review meeting is being organized to chalk out a roadmap for huge untapped fisheries potential in West Bengal. The ministry said it will provide a comprehensive platform to review the progress of various schemes and programs in West Bengal and deliberate on key focus areas for its future development. In Russia, polls closed in their first wartime parliamentary election yesterday. The last day of the three-day election came as Ukrainian forces fired more than 1,000 drones at Russia overnight, including hundreds that were launched toward Moscow. Russia's Central Election Commission said turnout at the close of polls stood at 56.66%. The vote began Friday for 111 million eligible voters and included residents of four Ukrainian regions that Moscow illegally annexed after the war began, but still doesn't fully control, as well as those in Crimea, the Black Sea Peninsula that was allegedly illegally annexed by Russia in 2014. In the fifth round of the 46th Chess Olympiad at Samarkand, R. Pragyananda and D. Gukesh secured crucial wins over Anish Giri and Erwin Lamy, respectively, to help India seal a 3-1 win over Netherlands yesterday. On the other hand, the women slumped to a 1.5-2.5 loss to Poland after R. Vaishali was outplayed by Alexandra Malskavskaya. And that is the end of this news bulletin.